Guitar Sonata. There's a guitar in there by Jan Schickhardt, and we heard from guitarist Christian Buhl Mortensen and friends. Thanks for tuning in for Classical Music. It's a Tuesday night. There's a Schubert Symphony on the way, and oh my goodness, something so marvelous. Even if you don't think that vocal classical music is your thing, I will make a convert out of you yet with something from Richard Strauss later on. The other really big Strauss in classical music, Johann Jr., and something fitting for this spring night, The Voices of Spring Waltz.

Frühlingsstimmen, the Voices of Spring Waltz by Johann Strauss Jr., Vienna Philharmonic, conducted by Willy Boskovsky. This is from Pauline Viardot Garcia, who was a French mezzo-soprano and composer, actually of Spanish descent. And a little piece of hers here called Hi Luli.

0: See, now I had you thinking you were going to hear some singing, probably, in that piece, talking about Pauline Viardot Garcia having been a mezzo-soprano. No, that was just a piece by her. We will hear some singing later on, and it's going to be Lise Davidson with Richard Strauss, but Hi Luli by Pauline Viardot Garcia, played there by the Esther Abrami Quintet.
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0: Here is the sound of Schubert honoring Mozart. He had been reading a lot of Mozart scores when he was in the process of writing his Symphony No. 5. And that truly comes through in the effervescence of this work. And Schubert would even write in correspondence, "Oh, immortal Mozart, what countless impressions of a brighter, better life hast thou stamped upon our souls." Herbert Blumstedt and the San Francisco Symphony, the Symphony No. 5 by Schubert.

0: The Symphony No. 5 by Franz Schubert. Herbert Blumstedt conducted the San Francisco Symphony.
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The four last songs by Richard Strauss, tremendously beautiful works with texts mainly by Hermann Hesse, but the one I'm going to play you by Joseph von Eichendorff, Im Abendrot, At Sunset, and it's soprano Lise Davidson.

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1: Inspired by San Antonio's designation as a Creative City of Gastronomy by UNESCO in 2017, TPR has collaborated with the City of San Antonio's World Heritage Office to host a series about the cultures that have influenced the cuisine of South Texas. On Thursday, May 14th, we present Great SA, Texas Barbecue at the Edma and Emilio Nicolas Media Center. This community conversation will include Texas Monthly Barbecue editor Daniel Vaughn and is moderated by TPR's Jerry Clayton. 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

I honestly believe there really is a piece of music for everything, every human experience, even the experience of being in over your head. And the irony is delicious in this one because, of course, the hapless assistant in Goethe's story of the Sorcerer's Apprentice quite literally is in over his head and underwater. You suppose that metaphor was intentional on Goethe's part? Paul Dukas brings it to life in The Sorcerer's Apprentice coming up. This is the finale movement from the Piano Trio No. 43 by Haydn, played here by the Beaux-Arts Trio.

The finale from the Piano Trio No. 43 in C Major by Franz Joseph Haydn. Played there in that classic recording by the Beaux-Arts Trio. Good evening, I'm Steve Seal. How are you doing? Our Tuesday night music underway, Mozart Horn Concerto coming up, and hear from Paul Dukas. There's no way, of course, that Dukas could have anticipated Walt Disney and Mickey Mouse, and specifically the film Fantasia, that would elevate what was already his best-known piece of music to a whole new level into the pop culture pantheon. But it's kind of like hitting the jackpot, I suppose, finding your piece of music in Fantasia and seeing Mickey Mouse as the lead actor portraying your hapless character that you had portrayed in The Sorcerer's Apprentice. Here's the Cincinnati Symphony Orchestra, conducted by Jesus Lopez Cobos.

0: Jesus Lopez Cobos and the Cincinnati Symphony Orchestra in The Sorcerer's Apprentice by Paul Dukas. All is made well again with the reemergence of the sorcerer. Music in honor of Cinco de Mayo in about 60 seconds.
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guitarist Berto Rojas with an Air de Vidalita by Maria Luisa Anido. Happy Cinco de Mayo, the commemoration of the Mexican Army's unlikely victory over French forces at the Battle of Puebla on the 5th of May, 1862, when a small, poorly equipped Mexican force defeated a larger French army, providing a major morale boost during the Franco-Mexican War. And today, Cinco de Mayo, very big celebration of Mexican heritage in America. Probably more celebrated here in America than it is actually in Mexico. This is from the Mexican composer Antonio Gómez Anda. He lived from 1894 to 1961, a set of six Mexican dances.

0: Antonio Gomezanda on this Cinco de Mayo. Jorge Velasco conducted the Berlin Symphony Orchestra.
1: 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And senior airman Mark Allen is bringing a new program of music for clarinets to you at our very first Classical Connections Live event. I'm Barry Brake. 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

0: Dale Clevenger playing the French horn there, and Claudio Abbado conducting the Chicago Symphony Orchestra in the Horn Concerto No. 3 in E-flat major by Mozart.
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1: Centuries in the making, the greatest playlist of all time. 88.3 KPAC San Antonio, your classical oasis. It's 9 o'clock.

We have the great jazz clarinetist Benny Goodman to thank for this music by Aaron Copland. Goodman had been looking for more classical music to play in the concert hall to help elevate his profile, so he approached one of the top composers of his day, Aaron Copland, and he commissioned what would end up being one of the great American clarinet works. Goodman paid Copland a few thousand dollars for the piece, and he said, "And that's real money." It certainly was in the 1940s. We'll listen to it coming up in the hour ahead. And as you can hear, Copland put a few jazz touches in that piece just for Benny. This is a Rondo Amoroso by Harold Severud.

from the Norwegian composer Harald Sæverud, a Rondo Amoroso, played there by Per Dreyer and the Royal Philharmonic Orchestra. Good evening, I'm Steve Seal, and thanks for joining me. It's classical music on a Tuesday night, and the major work for this coming hour will be from Aaron Copland, his clarinet concerto, one of the preeminent American clarinet works of the 20th century. Barry Douglas at the piano here. Brahms, Intermezzo number 2.

It is so hard to listen to that piece and not read things into it. Brahms had been the dear friend of Clara Schumann for years. Was he in love with her? Was she in love with him? She certainly loved her husband, Robert Schumann, dearly. But Brahms, the bachelor for life, wrote a number of pieces, very possibly with Clara in mind, and that's the one that I always hear in particular as being kind of a love letter to Clara. Intermezzo number 2 by Brahms, played there by Barry Douglas. Suite for orchestra here by the French composer Albert Roussel, played by the BBC Philharmonic, conducted by Jean-Pascal Tortelier.

0: Suite for Orchestra by French composer Albert Roussel, played by the BBC Philharmonic, led by Jean-Pascal Tortelier.
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0: Great clarinetist, jazz clarinetist, Benny Goodman, commissioned the clarinet concerto from Aaron Copland. It's in an unusual form, two movements, a beautiful adagio opening, and the second movement, very jazz-influenced, fittingly, with Goodman having been the commissioner of this piece. Two movements joined by an extended, very jazzy solo cadenza for the soloist. Laura Arden plays clarinet here with the Nashville Chamber Orchestra, conducted by Paul Gamble.

0: Laura Arden played her clarinet with the Nashville Chamber Orchestra. Paul Gamble conducted the Clarinet Concerto by Aaron Copland. Steve Seal with you on this Tuesday night. Glad to have you here. And something recent from an American composer in just about 60 seconds.
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0: A terrific modern piece. It's from Marty Regan. It's called Splash of Indigo, played there by the Apollo Chamber Players.
1: 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We'll be talking about his new book, Filth Eaters. 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

Composer Frederick Delius did not have the New York Times wire cutter section to tell him which mosquito repellents to actually buy, because, as they reported a few weeks ago, citronella candles do not work, so don't waste your money on them. Delius probably had lots of citronella burning around him, though, when he wrote this music. Likely on a river in Florida, where he spent a bit of time in his life, where the mosquitoes are plentiful in the summer. In a Summer Garden by Frederick Delius, coming up. Catherine Stott at the piano here, impromptu number 4 in D-flat major by Gabriel Fauré.

Just like one endless filigree. Impromptu number four, in D flat major by Gabriel Fauré, played there by pianist Catherine Stott. It's classical music on a Tuesday night. Welcome to it. My name is Steve Seal. We'll spend some time in a summer garden, an English one, with Delius in a little over 20 minutes. Maurice Ravel titled this work Noble and Sentimental Waltzes. Schubert had gotten there first. He'd originally written a piece with that title. And Ravel was, in his way, paying homage to Schubert with the title. But Ravel was fascinated by the form of the waltz itself. He had produced his incredible orchestral work, La Valse. And this piece also originally for piano, but he orchestrated the work the following year. And we tend to hear the orchestral setting a little bit more often. Here's the Rotterdam Philharmonic, led by Yannick Nezet-Séguin.

Maurice Ravel's Noble and Sentimental Waltzes, played there by the Rotterdam Philharmonic, led by Yannick Nezet-Séguin. 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

0: Lovely little piece there. Harpist Joanna Donita with her own arrangement of a prelude by the Lithuanian composer Mikalojus Čiurlionis.
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0: In a Summer Garden is a place that Frederick Delius shall take us next, and this is music that is so evocative of that. You will feel the warmth, almost humidity, in fact. It's just missing the mosquitoes, which are taken care of by the citronella, which is close by, clearly, in this music of Frederick Delius, the Bournemouth Symphony Orchestra, conducted by Richard Hickox.

0: An old Mexican classical affair there. Ricardo Castro, the Mexican composer. His sentimental waltz played by the Mexican pianist Jorge Federico Osorio.
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from Tchaikovsky. His Souvenir of a Beloved Place is a three-movement work for violin and piano originally. The meditation is an oft-excerpted part. This is actually the setting for violin and orchestra here. Daniel Lozakovich plays the violin, and Vladimir Spivakov conducts the National Philharmonic of Russia.

0: Daniel Lozovich. Not so much. Music of Tchaikovsky.
1: I'm Eva Benavides. 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

nights are extremely long in Norway during the winter, especially above the Arctic Circle, where the sun does not rise for weeks or months, also known as the polar night. So you can imagine that when the sun finally returns at winter's close, there is much rejoicing. Those of us here in parts not Norway can take our cue from that rejoicing at any time and celebrate the sun. This honoring of the sun in this traditional Norwegian tune, which will be sung coming up this hour. I'm Steve Seal. It's from the Spanish composer Federico Mompó, his Song and Dance, number 6.

from the Catalan-born composer Federico Mompó, Song and Dance number 6, played by Frederick Lawton. Welcome into our Tuesday evening listening. I'm Steve Seal. Hélène Grameau later on with piano music of Robert Schumann. His Kreisleriana will be the major work in this hour in about 20 minutes. From the Norwegian composer Johan Halvorsen, this is his Norwegian Rhapsody number 2.

The Norwegian Rhapsody, number 2, by the Norwegian composer Johan Halvorsen, the Bergen Symphony Orchestra, led by Karsten Andersen. A traditional Norwegian folk tune next, which points out the fact that the nights are extremely long in Norway during the winter, especially above the Arctic Circle, where the sun actually doesn't even rise for weeks or months at a time. It's known as the polar night. Conversely, in summer, by the way, Norway experiences nearly 24 hours of daylight, known as the midnight sun. But if you've ever had to sleep in the daytime, you know that it's much easier to put on a sleep mask and draw the blinds than try to find daylight where there is none. I can imagine going a little crazy without that. So, thus, there is a Norwegian folk song called Behold the Beautiful Light of the Sun. And one imagines it's oft sung in the springtime.

0: I have decided I'm going to play that every spring now. Behold the beautiful light of the sun, traditional Norwegian folk song, arranged by Håkon Daniel Nystedt, who conducted the Oslo Chamber Choir, and we heard from soprano Helga Gunnes and male vocalist Sondre Bratland.
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0: Robert Schumann's Kreisleriana, played by pianist Hélène Grimaud. I'm Steve Seal. Have a great night.
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Beethoven was nothing if not a rebel. He changed Western classical music in ways large and small. This music is from his third string quartet, looking back to Haydn and Mozart, but also looking forward to things yet uncharted. It and a lot of other great music comes your way this hour on Music Through the Night.

I'm Bonnie North, and for Jalene Kahn, thanks so much for joining me. Swedish composer Wilhelm Stenhammar was the conductor and musical director of the Gothenburg Symphony Orchestra during the 19-teens and 20s, and during his tenure, he was commissioned to write the incidental music for a play by the first non-Western person to win the Nobel Prize in Literature, the Bengali poet and playwright and philosopher Rabindranath Tagore. Stenhammar completed the score in 1921, but it wasn't until the 1960s when an orchestral suite was created from that music. Here's Stenhammar's old orchestra, the Gothenburg Symphony Orchestra, to perform Chitra.

0: That was music by Wilhelm Stenhammer Chitra, which was incidental music from a play by the Bengali poet and playwright Rabindranath Tagore. The Gothenburg Symphony Orchestra, led by Naomi Yerby. We'll have music by English composer Ruth Gipps coming your way right after this.
1: 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It's really that simple.
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0: It's Music Through the Night. Thanks so much for joining me. Much of the music by 20th century English composer Ruth Gipps has only been recently recorded, like in the past 5 years recorded. Well, this piece was recorded 7 years ago in 2019, although Gipps wrote Ambarvalia in 1988. Here is that recording by the Royal Liverpool Philharmonic Orchestra.

Abba Varlia by Ruth Gipps, the Royal Liverpool Philharmonic Orchestra led by Charles Peebles. Beethoven's 16 string quartets are considered to be one of the greatest collections of chamber music ever written. And you know they're divided into three periods. There's the early, middle, and late. And each collection pushes the form further. Now, string quartet number 3 is from that first set of 6. And he was still looking back to Haydn and Mozart in those early quartets. But his own genius made itself known too. Here is the Miro Quartet with Beethoven's string quartet number 3.

0: Beethoven's String Quartet No. 3, performed by the Muro Quartet. It's Music Through the Night. I'm Bonnie North. Thanks for joining me.
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0: Camille Saint-Saëns was the guy who put an organ into a symphony. It was his last symphony. At the time he wrote it, he said, I gave everything I was able to give. What I have here accomplished, I will never achieve again.

Saint-Saëns Symphony No. 3 comes along later this hour on Music Through the Night. I'm Bonnie North, in for Jalene Kahn. Thanks so much for joining me. You know, if Gioachino Rossini was only known for his 39 operas, it would be an incredible legacy. But as good as an opera composer that he was, Rossini also wrote some non-theatrical music as well, like this quartet performed by the Vienna-Berlin Ensemble.

That was the Quartet, No. 2 by Gioachino Rossini, performed by the Vienna Berlin Ensemble. 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If you look up the German word grillen in your favorite translation app, it'll tell you it means to grill, like to barbecue. But I'm pretty sure that's not what Telemann meant when he called this next piece his grillen symphony. Turns out there are a couple of older definitions of grillen. One is crickets, so in German, grillen zirpen means crickets are chirping. And the other older meaning is whimsy, a word I think we don't use often enough these days in English, and that's what Telemann meant. Here's the Grillen or Whimsical Symphony played with humor by Apollo's Fire Baroque Orchestra.

0: The Whimsical Symphony of Georg Philipp Telemann, Apollo's Fire Baroque Orchestra, perform.
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0: Good night, and I'm Bonnie North. Thanks for joining me. When Camille Saint-Saëns finished his third symphony, the Organ Symphony, he felt he'd done everything he could with the symphonic form, so he never wrote another. This symphony is almost a history of his career in one piece: virtuoso piano passages, brilliant symphonic writing, and an organ. Jean Guillou is the organist, joined with the San Francisco Symphony Orchestra in this performance of Camille Saint-Saëns' Symphony No. 3, The Organ.

0: Organist Jean Guillou, along with the San Francisco Symphony Orchestra under the direction of Edo DeVart, with Camille Saint-Saëns' Third Symphony. I'm Bonnie North. Thanks for joining me.
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There's sibling rivalry, and then there's the opposite. Michael Haydn had every reason to envy his big brother Franz Josef, but he didn't. Michael was only 8 when he decided to follow in his big brother's footsteps and become a composer. He had a successful career as well, and the two brothers remained close all their lives. This symphony by Michael Haydn and more comes along this hour of Music Through the Night.

I'm Bonnie North, in for Jalene Kahn. Thanks so much for hanging out with me. Dives and Lazarus. It's an old English ballad that's based on the parable of Lazarus and the rich man. And the tune goes back to at least the early 1700s. Now, Ray Vaughan Williams first used it in 1905 in an arrangement of a hymn. He then used it again in 1939 for this, his five variants of Dives and Lazarus. Here's the Bournemouth Sinfonietta.

That was the Five Variants of Dives and Lazarus by Ralph Vaughan Williams, the Bournemouth Sinfonietta, led by Richard Stutt. You know, being the kid brother of Franz Joseph Haydn could not have been an easy thing. But Michael Haydn followed in his big brother's footsteps anyway, and he went on to write more than 300 instrumental and choral works and was the concertmaster in Salzburg for 44 years. Even nicer, I think, is that he and his older brother stayed close all their lives. Here's Michael Haydn's Symphony No. 16, Matthias Bommert leading the London Mozart Players.

0: That was the 16th Symphony of Michael Haydn, younger brother of Franz Joseph. Matthias Baumert led the London Mozart Players. More great music comes your way in just a moment on Music Through the Night.
1: Does a close friend have a birthday coming up? 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And I've got a great idea. 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
0: It's Music Through the Night. I'm Bonnie North in for Jalene Kahn, and it's great to have your company. Japanese composer and pianist Joe Hisaishi is known for more than 100 film scores and solo albums that date back to 1981. Hisaishi's music explores and incorporates different genres, including minimalist, experimental, electronic, Western classical, and Japanese classical. Here is an arrangement of The Rain, performed by Angèle Dubois and La Pietà.

That was The Rain by Joe Hisaishi, La Pietà led by violinist Angèle Dubois performed. French composer François Devienne was also a flutist and a bassoonist, and he wrote a number of successful operas in the 1790s. He also played the bassoon in the Pitt Orchestra at the Paris Opera. He also wrote The Method of Flute Theory and Practice, which was reprinted several times and did much to improve the level of French wind music in the late 18th century. Here's one of his 12 flute concertos. Andras Argeron is the flutist, joined by the Munich Chamber Orchestra.

0: That was one of the 12 flute concertos by French composer François de Vienne. Andras Arajan, the flute soloist, along with the Munich Chamber Orchestra, all led by Hans Stadelmeier. I'm Bonnie North. It's Music Through the Night. Thanks so much for joining me.
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American composer Constance Warren stopped writing music almost before she started. She was born and raised in Birmingham, Alabama, and in the 1920s, she studied piano and composition on scholarship at the Royal Academy of Music in London. But after she returned to Alabama in the early 1930s to teach music, something she did until her death in 1984, she stopped writing. We can only wonder what she would have produced had she kept it up. Heather Hill comes your way later this hour on Music Through the Night. I'm Bonnie North, and for Jalene Kahn, thanks so much for joining me. In 1932, Florence Price, who had graduated with the highest honors from the New England Conservatory of Music, entered the Rodman Wanamaker Music Contest. It was a national competition for African-American composers, and Price came in first in the piano composition category with her sonata in E minor. Here's Clipper Erickson playing the Andante from that sonata.

That was the Andante from Florence Price's award-winning piano sonata. Clipper Erickson was the soloist. Franz Schubert was 16 when he composed this next piece, and it was very likely first performed at home by members of his family, which is probably why it got the nickname Haushaltung, or Household Quartet. The Borodin String Quartet probably not playing this from home. Here they are with Franz Schubert's String Quartet No. 10, the Haushaltung.

0: The Haushaltung, or the Household Quartet of Franz Schubert, otherwise known as the String Quartet No. 10, that was the Borodin Quartet performing. Music of American composer Constance Warren, coming your way right after this on Music Through the Night.
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0: And I'm Bonnie North. Thanks for joining me. American pianist, teacher, and composer Constance Warren did not have a very big output. She started off really strongly, and she won a composition scholarship to the Royal Academy of Music in London. And while she was there, she produced a number of orchestral and chamber works. But then she returned to the United States in the early 1930s, and she stopped writing music. Heather Hill was written just around 1930, so it's one of the last pieces that she wrote. Here's the South German Chamber Orchestra Pforzheim to perform.

That was Heather Hill by American composer Constance Warren, performed by the South German Chamber Orchestra Pforzheim. Maurice Ravel called this next work a choreographic symphony. Well, Daphnis and Chloe began as a commission from the Ballet Russe and has had three sections and more than a dozen scenes, and most of them dances. So is it a choreographic symphony or a ballet? Potato, potato. Here's the second suite.

0: The Daphnis and Chloe Suite No. 2 by Maurice Ravel, the Slovak Radio Symphony Orchestra performed. I'm Bonnie North. Thanks so much for joining me.
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So what does a guy have to do to get his first assistant conductor job? Well, writing a piece of music like this certainly wouldn't hurt. The Serenade did get Richard Strauss his first assistant conductor job, and of course we know what he went on to do later in his life. This Serenade and a whole lot more comes your way on Classical Music. Century Venezuelan composer Teresa Carreño was known as the Valkyrie of the piano. She was that good. Here's her Valsgallo.

Clara Rodriguez performing Vals Gallo by Teresa Carreño. Hello there, I'm Bonnie North, in for Jalene Kahn. Thank you so much for joining me. Brandy Younger is among the most celebrated jazz artists to emerge in the 21st century. She's a Grammy-nominated harpist, a composer, and a bandleader, and her music connects spirituals, jazz, and classical training to the rhythmic soulfulness of R&B and hip-hop. Here's another celebrated harpist, Ashley Jackson, to play Younger's Essence of Ruby.

That was harpist and composer Brandy Younger's Essence of Ruby. It was performed by Ashley Jackson. If you'd like to hear more of Brandy Younger and what the harp can do, check out her 2023 appearance on NPR's Tiny Desk Concert. You can find it on YouTube or at npr.org. It is brilliant stuff. Richard Strauss. His father was one of the greatest horn players in 19th century Europe, and Strauss wrote two magnificent concertos for the instrument, but he also wrote other works for wind ensembles throughout his career. His Serenade for Winds is a relatively early composition. It was commissioned by the conductor Hans von Bülow, and its success at its premiere led von Bülow to offer the younger Strauss a position as assistant conductor. Here's the Eastman Wind Ensemble to perform the Richard Strauss Serenade for Winds.

0: The Serenade for Winds, a relatively early work of Richard Strauss, Frederick Fennell led the Eastman Wind Ensemble. Music of Mozart coming your way right after this.
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0: North, thanks for joining me. Over the past decade, South Korean pianist Yeol-um Sun has achieved global acclaim for her interpretations of Mozart's piano concertos. Here she is with Mozart's Piano Sonata No. 9.

0: South Korean pianist Yul Um Sun performing Mozart's Piano Sonata No. 9. If you want to catch her doing some of Mozart's piano concertos, her performance of his Piano Concerto No. 21 has been viewed on YouTube almost 23 million times. Just check it out. It's thought to be a record number for hits for any live Mozart work on YouTube. We'll be back with music of English composer E.J. Moran right after this.
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0: North, thanks so much for joining me. Like many English composers, E.J. Moran dived deeply into the folk music of both England and Ireland. This is Moran's Serenade, dedicated to fellow composer Arthur Bliss, and composed while Moran was walking the Welsh hills that surrounded his home.

0: A serenade by E.J. Moran, performed by the Northern Symphonia of England, led by Richard Hickox. I'm Bonnie North. Thanks for joining me.
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They fit somewhere between the ceremonial music and the oratorio. They are the three concertos for two orchestras that Handel wrote as additional music for performances of those oratorios. It seems audiences didn't quite know how to react to just the oratorios, so Handel added the concertos to help them along. Number 3 comes your way later this hour.

That was The Sunlight in Mount Panshan. I'm Bonnie North. Thanks so much for joining me. In 1806, Ludwig van Beethoven was busy. He composed his Fourth Symphony, the three Razumovsky Quartets, the Appassionata Sonata, and most of his Fourth Piano Concerto. He also wrote his only violin concerto that year, but that wasn't immediately popular. People thought it was extremely difficult, both for the soloist and for the listener. It took another 40 years before Josef Joachim, the guy Brahms wrote his violin concerto for, to make Beethoven's work a standard in the repertoire and a favorite with audiences. Here's Midori to perform the finale of Beethoven's Violin Concerto.

The finale of Ludwig van Beethoven's only violin concerto, Midori the Soloist, joined by the Lucerne Festival Strings. 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Enrique Granados is best known as the composer of some of the greatest masterpieces of Spanish piano music, but he also wrote the ambitious orchestral suite on Galician songs. He used Galician folk melodies and dance rhythms to reflect the landscapes of the region. Here's the Barcelona Symphony Orchestra.

0: That was Morning Song from Enrique Granados' Suite on Galician Songs, the Barcelona Symphony Orchestra performed.
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0: Bonnie North, it's a pleasure to have your company for classical music. Georg Friedrich Handel wrote three concertos for two orchestras, and they were intended to be played as additional instrumental music during his oratorios because it seemed the public at the time didn't quite know how to react to this new musical genre of the oratorio, so Handel added these concertos. Number three, which we're going to hear now, was used during performances of the oratorio Judas Maccabeus. Here's Tafelmusik.

0: That was the Concerto for Two Orchestras No. 3, originally used during performances of the oratorio Judas Maccabeus, written by Georg Friedrich Händel and performed there by Tafelmusik under the direction of Jean Lemann. We'll be back in just a moment with music by Antonín Dvořák.
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0: concert setting at TPR's Malou and Carlos Alvarez Theater. 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
2: 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Thanks for joining me. We're going to wrap up our time together with music by Antonin Dvorak, his Scherzo Capriccioso, a quintessential piece by Dvorak, if there ever was one, a pure, unadulterated celebration of music and life itself. Here's the Oslo Philharmonic Orchestra under the direction of Marius Jansen.

0: The Oslo Philharmonic Orchestra with Antonín Dvořák's Scherzo Capriccioso. I'm Bonnie North. Thanks for joining me.
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4: Image pour orchestra by Claude Debussy was written between 1905 and 1912. Debussy had originally meant this as a two-piano sequel to the first set of Images for solo piano. By March 1906, he'd begun to think of arranging the work for orchestra rather than two pianos. This was one of Debussy's most modern and really even progressive works. He used two folk tunes and plenty of passages using his own profoundly original music. So we'll have that Image pour orchestra coming your way by Claude Debussy. Good morning.

0: Lightning fast tango music there by the tango king himself, Astor Piazzolla. Liber Tango, one of his best known compositions. The violins going high speed there, high octane. And the bandoneons too, that's the Quartet San Francisco. Music on the way from Emmanuel Charbrier and Camille Saint-Saëns. And plenty more. Glad to have you with us on this Wednesday morning.
1: This is the Composer's Datebook for May 6th. I'm John Burge. As anniversary gifts go, the one that Dutch conductor Willem Mengelberg received in 1920 was pretty spectacular. To celebrate his 25th anniversary as music director of the Concertgebouw Orchestra in Amsterdam, they staged a special month-long festival in honor of one of Mengelberg's favorites, Gustav Mahler, the Austrian composer of monumental symphonies, who had in fact conducted the Concertgebouw himself several times before his untimely death at the age of 50 in 1911. Mahler was the conductor Mengelberg admired most, and the Dutchmen at his orchestra were ardent champions of Mahler's symphonies. That 1920 festival performed all nine of them over the course of 2 weeks that May. Mahler's widow, Alma, was in attendance, as were Mahler's younger Austrian contemporaries, Arnold Schoenberg and Anton Webern, the Danish composer, Carl Nielsen, and a young British conductor and Mahler fan named Adrian Bolt, who reported on the festival for a British newspaper back home. In 1995, the Concertgebouw staged another Mahler festival on the 75th anniversary of the 1920 edition, this time inviting the Berlin Philharmonic and the Vienna Philharmonic to participate. A 100th anniversary festival was planned for May 2020, but the COVID epidemic forced that Mahler cycle to be postponed until May 2025. Good things come to all who wait. Composer's Datebook is produced by APM, American Public Media, in collaboration with the American Composers Forum, reminding you that all music was once new.
0: Good morning, I'm Kevin O'Connor. It is a work that we've all heard most of our lives, if not all our lives. It's not that original, melodically speaking, though. Talking about Jesu, Joy of Man's Desiring, Bach used the melody Werde munter meine Gemüter, composed by violinist Johann Schopp in 1642. And the work itself, though, 1723, when Bach got its hands on it in Leipzig, based partly on a 1716 Weimar version. So there's a few entries here. The cantata was written for the Feast of the Visitation of Mary. It's Jesu, Joy of Man's Desiring. Love hearing it on guitar, but let's check out piano here from Ruth Laredo. It's Bach.

A melody that has really taken off over the centuries from its original, largely spiritual intent. You hear it at weddings and so many things. Usually good things. Usually. Jesu, Joy of Man's Desiring by Bach. That was Ruth Laredo. The composer Francis Poulenc loved the music of Emmanuel Charbrier, as did Debussy. Saying once after a performance of Charbrier's Ode to Music, I love this music so much that I want to hear it again and again. Charbrier's career as a civil servant in Paris lasted from 1861 until 1880, when he quit to follow his musical ideals. His lack of music education put him outside the usual composer's path through the Paris Conservatory to Italy with the Prix de Rome. His own talents would soon excel beyond prizes and recognition, and certainly on recordings, eventually. Bourré Fantasque, Emmanuel Charbrier, Némi Yervi, and the Orchestra de la Suisse Romande.

0: That was Bourré Fantasque, Emmanuel Chabrier with Naimi Järvi conducting the Orchestra de la Suisse Romande. I'm Kevin O'Connor. Shortly, very shortly actually, a concert piece for horn and orchestra by one of the great French modern composers and some Joaquin Rodrigo, a visit to Aranjuez in our future together.
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Hermann Baumann was the horn player there with the Leipzig Gewandhaus Orchestra, Georg Masur conducting. Camille Saint-Saëns, a concert piece for horn and orchestra, his instrument of choice. Keyboards, but he clearly wrote really well for a wind band, etc. Iberia, the central portion of Claude Debussy's Image, a triptych, is itself a triptych. The first movement is called Along the Highways and Byways. Loosely translated, the echoes from the villages, the intoxicating smell of the Andalusian nights, all this whirls in the air, approaches and recedes, and our imagination is dazzled by the power of intensely expressive and varied music. That is from the program. Whatever the sources, external or internal, Spain was vividly alive in Debussy's imagination. Image for orchestra, this is Spring Rounds. Claude Debussy, we have Esa-Pekka Salonen and the Los Angeles Philharmonic Orchestra.

Images for Orchestra Spring Rounds, Claude Debussy. That was Esa-Pekka Salonen and the Los Angeles Philharmonic Orchestra.

0: Joaquin Rodrigo wrote that famous guitar concerto in 1939. Aranjuez, a very evocative place. He said the concerto is meant to sound like the hidden breeze that stirs the treetops in its parks. It should be only as strong as a butterfly and as dainty as a flower. Love that. Jose Cerebriere conducting the New York Philharmonic, and Sharon Isbin, the soloist there, in that third movement from Rodrigo's Aranjuez concerto.
1: The U.S. Air Force Band of the West has some of the best musicians in the land, and Senior Airman Mark Allen is bringing a new program of music for clarinets to you at our very first Classical Connections Live event. I'm Barry Brake. 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

David Schifrin was the clarinetist there with the Chamber Music Society of Lincoln Center. Carl Maria von Faber's introduction, theme, and variations. Very popular piece in his rather wide variety of work. This is a great work, actually. Namuna, Cigarette Waltz, Edward Lalo. David Robertson is conducting the Monte Carlo Philharmonic Orchestra.

0: That was from Edward Lalo's Namuna Cigarette Waltz. It's called Follow the Action, to know what that's about. David Robertson, Monte Carlo Philharmonic Orchestra.
1: 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On Thursday, May 14th, we present Great SA, Texas Barbecue at the Edma and Emilio Nicolas Media Center. This community conversation will include Texas Monthly Barbecue editor Daniel Vaughn and is moderated by TPR's Jerry Clayton. 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

It's only right to celebrate the amazing piano prowess of Mozart. Really, it was his meal ticket from the start, and we're talking when he was single digits. But it's often overlooked that he was no slouch on the violin either. His father, Leopold, knew his way around the violin, having taught some of the best and written one of the most authoritative books on the instrument. In fact, as it often was, it was Leopold who would coax the young man to improve his playing as well as writing and coach him. This first violin concerto is Mozart stepping out.

And that was music there from Symphony Number 48, Maria Teresa, a finale. Franz Joseph Haydn composed that. Orpheus Chamber Orchestra in performance. Felix Mendelssohn's brilliant work, his stage work, Atalia, is coming up shortly. And we'll have some Nikolai Rimsky-Korsakov and plenty more to suit the hour. In November 1954, Moscow's Bolshoi Theater sent an urgent appeal to Dmitri Shostakovich. A concert marking the anniversary of the Russian Revolution was days away, and the theater needed a celebratory piece to open it. Could he create one quickly? Almost overnight, Shostakovich tossed off this festive overture, maybe the most exuberant work he ever composed. And it is performed here by Boston Pops Orchestra, conducted by John Williams.

Festive overture, indeed. A rollicking work from the not always rollicking Dmitri Shostakovich. John Williams conducted the Boston Pops Orchestra. Here's a famous one I think you'll recognize from Chopin.

0: Waltz number one, or the Grand Waltz Brilliant, as we say here stateside. Frederick Chopin, that was Daniil Trifonov. I'm Kevin O'Connor. On the way shortly, some procession time happening with Nikolai Rimsky-Korsakov. Also a stage bit from Mendelssohn.
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0: Nikolai Rimsky-Korsakov was a key member of a group of Russian composers, consortium known as the Five, or the Mighty Handful, dedicated to producing very distinct nationalist music. The opera Mulatta by Nikolai Rimsky-Korsakov was originally planned as a collaborative work, but he eventually wrote the entire opera himself, aiming for a lavish spectacle and probably a bit of auteurship, too. He was known for requiring elaborate scenic designs as well. Would have been neat to see this, one of its early iterations. It's the introduction in Rodova from Mulatta, Nikolai Rimsky-Korsakov. It's the Philharmonia Orchestra.

Yevgeny Svetlanov and the Philharmonia Orchestra, Nikolai Rimsky-Korsakov's marvelous Introduction and Rodova from Mlada. 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

The Athalia Overture, Felix Mendelssohn. That was Edward Gardner and the City of Birmingham Symphony Orchestra. Mozart had finally been given a salary as concertmaster at this period in his life, and violin concertos naturally would be expected of him. The premieres of his concerti are not known, but before he started work on his first, his father cheered him on, saying, "You're not quite aware of yourself, of what an excellent violinist you are, when you gather up all your strength and play with self-confidence, verve, and fire. Truth." And that would certainly get me motivated. First movement, Violin Concerto No. 1, Mozart. It's the Orchestra of the Age of Enlightenment, Victoria Malova, violinist and conductor.

0: And that was Violin Concerto No. 1, the first movement written by Mozart. Victoria Malova was both the conductor and the violinist there with the Orchestra of the Age of Enlightenment. I'm Kevin O'Connor.
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A Baroque composer, that was Pietro Baldassare. He was born in Rome or Brescia, they're not 100% sure, Italy, sometime around 1683. And Baldassare was maestro de cappella at San Filippo Neri in Brescia from 1714 until about 1768. He died sometime after 1768. A few of the compositions attributed to him survive. One of those was that nice trumpet sonata. Number one, Pietro Baldassare. It was the Bavarian Radio Chamber Orchestra, conducted by Gábor Tarkovi. Here is a Be Thou My Vision. It was composed by David Gillingham. Eugene Corporan here with the North Texas Wind Symphony.

0: The melody from Be Thou My Vision, based on the old Irish ballad Slane. That was David Gillingham. Eugene Corporon conducted the North Texas Wind Symphony.
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0: When he was about 40, Robert Schumann, his wife Clara, and their seven children moved to Dusseldorf. He had accepted a position as the city's music director. The last time the Schumanns had relocated from Leipzig to Dresden a few years earlier, it didn't go so well. The strain on Robert had been so great that a complete breakdown seized him. He never completely recovered. But there was at least one reason to be optimistic this time. That would be the people, who would respond enthusiastically to his beautiful music. Sounds like this Rhenish Symphony No. 3 coming up this hour.

Summer Evening Waltz, that was Oscar Americanto, Leif Segerstam, and the Helsinki Philharmonic Orchestra. Kevin O'Connor's my name. I'll have some Holst coming up for you, a Fugal Concerto, and also a double violin concerto, something experimental from a guy who doesn't get enough credit these days for being just that, Georg Philipp Telemann. Unlike the standard Haydn-era quartet, which was two violins, viola, cello, Luigi Boccherini pioneered the string quintet by adding, get this, a second cello. Sounds fairly mundane these days, but wasn't at the time. The famous minuet in A major was part of a set of six quintets published in 1775, but only gained its massive popularity decades later. And more so now, it's often used in film to represent 18th century elegance. You'll know what I mean.

And that was the graceful, like, look up graceful in the dictionary, you might see a picture of Luigi Boccherini playing that minuet, a Neville Mariner, Academy of St. Martin in the Fields. Tchaikovsky's Sleeping Beauty from 1890 is his longest ballet, often running nearly 4 hours. Written in just 40 days, he considered it among his finest work, although Tsar Alexander III famously gave the premiere only a lukewarm very nice, despite awarding a large bonus. Polacca from Sleeping Beauty, Tchaikovsky. Here we have Mikhail Pletnev and the Russian National Orchestra.

0: From Sleeping Beauty, Polacca, Peter Tchaikovsky, that was Mikhail Pletnev and the Russian National Orchestra. Next up, it's a fugal concerto, kind of an ancient style at the time it was written. Sounds surprisingly contemporary today, as it actually did at that time, too. We'll also have Georg Philipp Telemann.
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0: Gustav Holst started drafting this fugal concerto in 1923 while he was traveling across the Atlantic on the RMS Aquitania to conduct at the University of Michigan. It was written actually during a period of convalescence afterward, following a serious fall in which he struck his head, which paradoxically seemed to relieve his long-term chronic nerve pain, neuritis. Here's a fugal concerto by Holst, Christopher Hogwood, St. Paul Chamber Orchestra.

from Gustav Holst, a rather simply arranged but complex fugal concerto. Gustav Holst, Christopher Hogwood there with the St. Paul Chamber Orchestra. Catherine Greenbank was the oboist.

Ronja Kuzmal conducted Berlin Baroque Soloists with a Rutger Liebermann violin, Ronja as well, the double violin concerto by Georg Philipp Telemann. Well, the Schumanns took a day trip at this point to Cologne. Schumann had long wanted to see the cathedral there. He had set Heinrich Heine's poem Im Rhein to his song cycle Dichter Liebe. The Rhine, the beautiful river, reflects in its waves with its great cathedral, the great holy city, of Cologne. Here's the finale from his Symphony No. 3, which was a subject of that devotion, the Rhenish.

0: Symphony number 3, also known as the Rhenish. That was the finale there, a result of experiences in the lovely city of Cologne for Robert Schumann and family. Michael Tilson Thomas conducting the San Francisco Symphony.
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parade, it's been described as, written in 1894 to celebrate the 70th birthday and 50th professional anniversary of a prominent Russian music critic of the day, Vladimir Stasov. The work showcases Glazunov's mastery of orchestration, blending a very distinct Russian character with a more formal ceremonial style.

Cortege Solennel Number 1, Alexander Glazunov composed that. That was Konstantin Krumetz conducting the Moscow Chamber Orchestra. I'm Kevin O'Connor. It's National Poetry Awareness Month, National Mental Health Awareness Month. We're into May already. 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

0: We can largely thank pop culture for that piece being so popular. Dance of the Hours, Amilcare Ponchielli, Herbert von Karajan conducted the Berlin Philharmonic.
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0: Fact, Johannes Brahms, believe it or not, never went to college. But when he was 20, he did have a chance to live the college life for a fleeting moment. No homework, in case you were wondering. He would visit the Academy of Music on an invitation from a new friend, Joseph Joachim. They sat in on mostly non-music classes and enjoyed campus strolls and the life of young intellectuals. This and his friendship with Joachim in general would serve him well later when he wrote works like this Academic Festival Overture. Brahms, it's coming your way.

Velio Tormis, that is a beautiful vocal piece, Calling Home the Cattle. It's called Erki Pohjola and the Tapiola Choir. Some Rod Goodwin coming up shortly, a minuet in blue and a rhapsody in blue, too, from George Gershwin. Well, May is here, and it is National Mental Health Awareness Month. In honor of that, we are offering just sometimes short, sometimes not so short, pieces of work that were either created for or turned into, evolved into works that we tend to use and associate with relaxation, de-stressing. This is definitely one of them. Although it was written for musical education, often noted for its accessible, dreamy nature, the Well-Tempered Clavier, Book 1, Prelude Number 1. It was originally shorter and written around 1720 for Bach's eldest son, Wilhelm Friedemann. It consists almost entirely of broken chords or arpeggios rather than a traditional melodic line. Zhui Fei Yang playing it here, the Well-Tempered Clavier, Book 1, Prelude Number 1 by Bach.

Gorgeously rendered there by Juefe Young on guitar. That was Bach's Well-Tempered Clavier, Book 1, Prelude 1, part of our observance or celebration, if you prefer, of National Mental Health Awareness Month, and doing it every day at this time, actually twice a day. You can learn more about that on Your Classical at yourclassical.org. Well, in 1876, Cambridge University offered Johannes Brahms an honorary doctorate in music, actually, which required his presence at the ceremony. What else would he have gotten it in, right? But Brahms had a paralyzing distaste for sea travel. He stayed home and declined the honor. And some years later, 1879, actually, that the University of Breslau conferred upon him the degree of Doctor of Philosophy. No excuses this time, and they wanted some original music, too. Here's what he came up with, the Academic Festival Overture. It's Ricardo Chailly and the Leipzig Gewandhaus Orchestra.

0: That sound a little collegiate. That was the intention. Academic Festival Overture, Johannes Brahms, and that was Ricardo Schei and the Leipzig Gewandhaus Orchestra. Next up, it's a minuet in blue. We got a blue set, actually, along with a famous one from George Gershwin, A Rhapsody.
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Definitely a bluesy signature to that. Minuet in Blue, Ron Goodwin composed it and actually conducted the New Zealand Symphony Orchestra there. Speaking of blue, we can partially credit band leader Paul Whiteman for one of the most famous signatures of George Gershwin's Rhapsody in Blue, talking about that ascending glissando of the clarinet that launches the work, one of the most instantly recognizable sounds in all of music. It's said to have been essentially the invention, though, of Ross Gorman, Whiteman's clarinetist. Whiteman was a bit of an appropriator at times, although I think a lot of that was just people liked the name. Rhapsody in Blue, George Gershwin, it's Andre Previn, and the Pittsburgh Symphony Orchestra with the conductor on the piano.

0: Andre Previn, an excellent choice for piano and conductor in one of the greatest of American works, Rhapsody in Blue, Pittsburgh Symphony Orchestra. It's George Gershwin. Taking a trip to a happy workshop coming up next.
1: 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And Senior Airman Mark Allen is bringing a new program of music for clarinets to you at our very first Classical Connections Live event. I'm Barry Brake. 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
2: 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On the next episode of Book Public, I talk to Patrick Strickland about his story collection, A History of Heartache. 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

First movement from Sonatina No. 2, Happy Workshop, Richard Strauss. That was the Armonia Ensemble. Here's a little trivia for you. Did you know the word buckaroo is derived from the Spanish word vaquero, meaning cowboy? Leave it to us Americans to blur things. That's where it originates, though. Here's Buckaroo Holiday from Rodeo. Brooklyn-born Aaron Copland and Keith Lockhart with the Boston Pops Orchestra.

0: Aaron Copland's Rope Opera Rodeo, Buckaroo Holiday, with Keith Lockhart and the Boston Pops Orchestra.
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Like many composers, Max Bruch was captivated by both the idea and the sound of folk music. Nowhere is this more evident than in his Scottish Fantasy for Violin and Orchestra. The work is also kind of a snapshot of where Romanticism was heading in the late 1800s, with Bruch's extensive use of Scottish folk songs a reflection of past songs set by composers like Haydn and Mendelssohn. This finale is based on the oldest tune of them all, Scots Wha He, and it's waiting for us, along with the rest of Bruch's Scottish Fantasy, later this hour. Some film music from Nigel Hess from the 2004 motion picture Ladies in Lavender, set in picturesque 1930s Cornwall.

Playing the harp there was Claire Jones with the English Chamber Orchestra. That was film music by Nigel Hess, Ladies in Lavender. We have made it to Wednesday. It is the sixth day of May. Welcome in. I'm Ward Jacobson, the Wednesday before Mother's Day. Yes, Mother's Day is Sunday. Just a friendly little reminder. It was on this date in 1856, Sigmund Freud, the father of psychoanalysis, was born in Freiburg, Moravia, present-day pre-war Czech Republic. The Paris Exposition opened on this date in 1889. It featured a brand new, just completed Eiffel Tower, which is really an impressive, impressive structure. I never gave it as much respect as I should have until I finally visited and went to the top. Oh, it's amazing. Bob Seger is 81 today. George Clooney, 65. And now, some music from Finland. Music by Jean Sibelius, who was a very proud Finn, and this music was inspired by his beloved country. This is the Karelia Overture.

0: The Karelia Overture by Jean Sibelius, a title that refers to the region at the time that was made up by Southeast Finland and parts of Russia, and a work that truly captures the spirit of Sibelius' beloved country, Finland. We heard the Finnish Radio Symphony Orchestra, Jukka Pesäraesta, conducted. We will hear works by Max Bruch and Maria Szymanowska coming up.
1: Inspired by San Antonio's designation as a Creative City of Gastronomy by UNESCO in 2017, TPR has collaborated with the City of San Antonio's World Heritage Office to host a series about the cultures that have influenced the cuisine of South Texas. On Thursday, May 14th, we present Great SA, Texas Barbecue at the Edma and Emilio Nicolas Media Center. 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
0: Maria Szymanowska came from Poland. She was a virtuoso pianist from the early 19th century, lived only 41 years. She was the first female pianist at the Russian court. And this is some of her music, played by a very talented present-day Polish-born pianist, Anna Chybarowska. This is the Mazurka No. 12.

Mazurka No. 12 by Maria Szymanowska. It was performed by Anna Chibarovska. The premiere of Max Bruch's Scottish Fantasy was in Liverpool, with Bruch conducting the Liverpool Philharmonic Society and violinist Josef Joachim playing the solo part. However, Max Bruch was not all that happy with Joachim's performance of his work that day. In fact, supposedly Bruch had even gone so far to say that he had ruined the work. From there on, Pablo de Sarasate began playing the solo part, which more than satisfied Bruch. Here is the Scottish Fantasy, Opus 46. Cho Liang Lin is the violinist with the Chicago Symphony Orchestra.

0: A real showcase for the violin. Chou Ling Lin was the violinist there with the Chicago Symphony Orchestra. Leonard Slatkin conducted the Scottish Fantasy, Opus 46, by Max Bruch.
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0: Word in this morning that the cable television pioneer and founder of CNN, Ted Turner, has died. The brash and opinionated media mogul suffered from a degenerative disease that causes dementia and muscle failure. Ted Turner was 87.

0: There were 7 symphonies by Tchaikovsky, only one in a major key, and we heard the finale from that Symphony No. 3 in D major, the Polish Symphony.
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0: For a composer to be deprived of sight is a seemingly insufferable handicap. It did not stop Joaquin Rodrigo. Rodrigo became blind at the age of 3. An affliction that did not prevent him from studying music. He learned to play the guitar and would improvise dancing tunes in the Spanish vein. Rodrigo listened eagerly to music of Debussy, Ravel, and Manuel de Falla and acquired a flair of colorful harmonies. He made a journey to Paris, where he studied composition with Paul Dukas, who thought highly of Rodrigo's musical gift and helped him in his first steps in composition. Rodrigo's Concerto Andaluz awaits this hour. Glad you're here. Here are the first 5 dances of the 12 contradances by Beethoven.

Concert Dances 1 through 5 by Beethoven. You have found another good hour of listener-supported classical music. It's a Wednesday. It's the 6th day of May. Today is National Nurses Day. It's National Beverage Day. And it is also National Tourist Appreciation Day. George Clooney, 65 today. And it was on this date in 1954, Roger Bannister became the first athlete to run a mile in less than 4 minutes. He finished in 3 minutes, 59.4 seconds during a track meet in Oxford, England. I'm Ward Jacobson. I'm glad you're here. And I hope you can settle in for the hour. We begin with our daily download. This is some free music waiting for you. 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A lot of wonderful classical features. 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

The third movement of the Concerto No. 8 by Johann Fosch. We heard Thomas Reiner play the trumpet with the Southwest German Chamber Orchestra, Forchheim. 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

0: prelude from the opera Le Flibuste by César Cui, opera from 1888, The Buccaneer, by the oh-so Russian nationalist composer, one of the Russian Mighty Five. It was the Czechoslovak Radio Symphony Orchestra. Something beautifully Spanish by Joaquin Rodrigo. We'll hear the Delaware Symphony Orchestra after the break.
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0: Joaquin Rodrigo was born in the very small town of Sagunto de Valencia, November of 1902. His Concierto Andaluz for four guitars and orchestra was written for the quartet of guitarists, the Romeros. It is a poetic evocation of Andalusia, with its sounds and its lights and its fragrances, fragrance of flowers, Spanish rhythms that vibrate in the Andalusian groves, and instrumental colors sparkle in the Mediterranean sun as the music of the guitars resounds in the air. I mentioned we'll have the Delaware Symphony Orchestra, and with them, the four guitarists are the fabulous Los Angeles Guitar Quartet.

0: I never tire of that work, and in particular that recording. The Concerto Andaluz by Joaquin Rodrigo. It was the Delaware Symphony Orchestra and the fantastic Los Angeles Guitar Quartet.
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0: Introduction and Allegro, Opus 47 by Edward Elgar. We heard the English String Orchestra. I'm Ward Jacobs.
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0: Do you remember your first time at the piano? I do. Swans on the Lake from the old John Thompson first grade piano book. Isetta Kenna Mason's first time with the piano was when she was 5 years old. She was visiting her grandparents' house in Antigua in the Caribbean. There was a piano in the house, and she sat down, trying to play the theme tune to the Rugrats television show. Her aunt emerged from another room and said it sounded beautiful, and Isetta remembers feeling very excited about that. A spark! And you know the rest. Isetta Kenna Mason plays Clara Schumann. Coming up. This is the Scherzo Movement from the Symphony No. 1 by Alexander Glazunov. It's the Bavarian Radio Symphony Orchestra.

From Glazunov's Symphony No. 1, the Scherzo Movement. It was the Bavarian Radio Symphony Orchestra. It is a Wednesday. I hope it's going well for you. Lunchtime. I've got some leftover pasta. Can't wait. Oh, it's always, that's one for me at least. It never warms up as well as the, you know, the original. And last night was the original. But, you know, it's lunch. What do you do? I'm Ward Jacobson, happy to be with you on this sixth day of May. It was on this date in 1915, Babe Ruth of the Boston Red Sox hit the first of his 714 Major League home runs in a 4-3 loss to, guess who, the New York Yankees at the Polo Grounds. This is music by John Stanley. It comes from a disc from almost 30 years ago that I completely wore this disc out, Classic Winton. This is the Trumpet Voluntary, and it's Wynton Marsalis.

Wynton Marsalis with the English Chamber Orchestra, The Trumpet Voluntary by John Stanley. William Tell was Gioachino Rossini's 39th and last opera. And for the overture, he initially invokes his idol, Beethoven, with this luscious pastoral opening. The music then starts to gallop a little bit as it reaches the finale, March of the Swiss Soldiers. The trumpets get to really, really knock your socks off, and Rossini is depicting the Swiss soldiers' victorious battle to liberate their homeland from Austrian repression. And it is a very well-known theme these days. Here's the Atlanta Symphony Orchestra. Yoel Levy conducts.

0: The operatic swan song from Rossini, his 39th and final opera, the Overture, there from William Tell. It was the Atlanta Symphony Orchestra, Yoel Levy, conducted. Isetta Kenna-Mason will play Schumann for us, Clara Schumann, coming up.
1: I'm Yvette Benavides. On the next episode of Book Public, I talk to Patrick Strickland about his story collection, A History of Heartache. 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

Isaac Kinemason is the oldest of seven siblings, and they are all just ridiculously talented musically and all very supportive of each other's music making. She has played and recorded many of the best-loved works for solo piano, from Rachmaninoff to Chopin, and still, you know, in her 20s, well, barely in her 20s, I guess. She's 29. I think she turns 30 later this month, in fact. Here, she plays music by Clara Schumann. Isada Kinemason made a huge mark with her debut album, Romance, in 2019, a celebration of Clara Schumann's music. It debuted at the top of the UK official classical artist chart back then, in 2019. And this is the Piano Sonata in G Minor by Clara Schumann.

0: Piano Sonata in G Minor by Clara Schumann. It was Isada Kanamason at the piano.
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4: 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Right now, the music begins with this.

0: live from the studios of Texas Public Radio. It's Classical Connections, and you just heard Jennifer Holloway singing some Bellini for you live on the air in preparation for a concert that's happening tomorrow. It's part of the May Thursday concerts at St. Peter's Church, and they're calling it St. Peter's Dynamic Duos. And so we've got a couple of duos performing with us today. So first of all, hello and welcome to the show.
1: Hi, Barry.
0: It's so good to have you on here. Okay, so tell us about this. It's every Thursday in May, correct?
1: Every Thursday in May at 6:30 p.m. in the sanctuary at St. Peter's Prince of the Apostles Catholic Church. It's at 111 Barilla Place.
0: Okay, St. Peter, Prince of the Apostles Catholic Church.
1: Yes.
0: It's a mouthful.
1: It is.
0: And they've done us the great favor of making that their website. So it's so it's good. It is stpeterprinceoftheapostles.org. And that way you know you got the right one. There's a St. Peter's in every town in America. So this one is stpeterprinceoftheapostles.org. And you can find out all about it. It's a May concert series. They're calling it May Mini Concerts. And it's Dynamic Duos. How fun is that? Okay, so tell us what we're going to hear tomorrow.
1: So tomorrow our Dynamic Duos are War and Peace. So we have a collection of pieces that are about war and or peace. And it's a range of classical all the way to popular music.
0: Okay, so the duos don't necessarily refer to musical duos. They refer to a duality of ideas.
1: Yes.
0: Ooh, I like that.
1: Yes.
0: Wow. Okay, so tomorrow, War and Peace.
1: War and Peace, yes.
0: Okay.
1: Yeah. So, for instance, there's going to be someone doing a duet, the duet from Annie Get Your Gun, the Anything You Can Do, I Can Do Better.
0: Oh, nice.
1: Yes.
0: Yes.
1: And then we've got Beth, who's going to be playing Schindler's List, the theme.
0: Yeah. So Beth Johnson, violinist, is also with us here today. And by the way, that terrific pianist you heard was Nicole Cabello Medrano, the pianist. And so Jennifer Holloway, Beth Johnson, Nicole Cabello Medrano. Anyone else on the program tomorrow? Or is it just y'all?
1: No, there's lots of people on the program.
0: Oh, wow. Okay.
1: And each week it's going to feature people that are members of the St. Peter's music ministry community,
0: uh-huh,
1: but also some professional musicians from the area. So, for instance, Beth and I don't play at St. Peter's regularly, but we are just kind of associated with them. So
0: I love it. The concerts are at every Thursday, 6:30 tomorrow night at St. Peter's Catholic Church. It's stpeterprinceoftheapostles.org. That's S-T Peter, St. Peter, Prince of the Apostles.org. And along with many other things, speaking of war and peace, John Williams was a composer known for wars that happened in a galaxy far, far away, but closer to home as well, correct, Beth?
2: Yes. I mean, we all know John Williams from Superman and Harry Potter and
0: sure,
2: Jurassic Park, of course, and Star Wars. But some people don't recall that he also wrote Schindler's List.
0: Yeah.
2: So a beautiful, of course, more subdued soundtrack that he wrote for Itzhak Perlman to play.
0: Yeah, and it's one of the more unusual things because it's a film score that has a lot of film scores are big soupy orchestral things, and this one really is a violin solo. And of course that goes in with the theme of the movie, how one person can make a difference. So here you go, folks, live on the air here at Texas Public Radio Studios. It's Classical Connections every weekday, 1 to 3 p.m. And we've got Beth Johnson, violinist, Nicole Cabello Medrano, pianist, with this music from John Williams from Schindler's List. Enjoy.

0: live from the Texas Public Radio Performance Studio. You just heard Beth Johnson playing the violin, Nicole Cabello Medrano playing the piano, that music by John Williams, the incredibly moving and gorgeous theme from Schindler's List. And that is going to be performed along with other songs of war and peace tomorrow at the St. Peter's so-called Dynamic Duos May Thursday concert series. It's a free concert, 6:30 tomorrow at St. Peter's Catholic Church. All the info is at stpeterprinceoftheapostles.org. That's stpeterprinceoftheapostles.org. And now, Jennifer Holloway, the War and Peace is one of those dynamic duos. I guess presumably other Thursdays we've got Peanut Butter and Jelly, Donnie and Marie. What do we have here?
1: We have, so our, the next Thursday will be Earth and Air.
0: Ooh, Earth and Air.
1: Earth and Air. Mm. And then the third Thursday will be Breaking Up and Making Up.
0: Oh, I like it.
1: And the fourth Thursday will be Stage and Screen.
0: Stage and Screen, of course. That's going to be a shoe-in.
1: Yes,
0: so
1: of course.
0: So every Thursday night this month, St. Peter's Dynamic Duos. It's a good Thursday night date night.
1: It's a great Thursday night date night. It's at 6:30. The concerts will be less than an hour. And so it's a great time to come in. It's not super dressy. You can be casual and then go out to dinner afterwards.
0: Hey.
1: And it is free and open to the public. We do ask for donations that will benefit the Friends of Music, the music ministry at St. Peter's.
0: Love it.
1: And just want to mention that St. Peter's music ministry is under the direction of the fabulous pianist that you've been hearing.
0: Yes.
1: Nicole Cabello Medrano. She's been at St. Peter's for 20 years, 25 years.
0: Wow.
1: And we've been doing this concert series for about 7 years. We think this is our seventh year doing it.
0: Well, okay. How fun. How wonderful. It's a great little thing. It's like, you know, a lot of the concert season is coming to a big conclusion for a lot of the big groups, and this is just a fun thing to do on a Thursday. You got to love it. Again, the information is at stpeterprinceoftheapostles.org. That's stpeterprinceoftheapostles.org. And we'll hear one more thing, this one from the pianist Nicole Cabello Medrano, also music director at St. Peter's. Tell us a little bit about what we're about to hear, Jennifer.
1: This is the Military Polonaise by Chopin.
0: Here you go. Classic War and Peace kind of piece of music there. 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

0: classical music on KPAC, music by Friedrich Chopin. And you just heard the pianist Nicole Cabello Medrano, who is also the music director of St. Peter's Church and the St. Peter's Dynamic Duos concert series. The duo Tomorrow Night is War and Peace. It happens every Thursday, 6:30 p.m. at St. Peter's Catholic Church, and with just a host of performers playing music on these themes. Tomorrow night's concert is free, 6:30 p.m. All the info is at stpeterprinceoftheapostles.org. That's stpeterprinceoftheapostles.org. Jennifer Holloway, Beth Johnson, Nicole Cabello Medrano, thank you for joining us on Texas Public Radio's Classical Connections.
1: Thank you so much for having us.
0: Yeah, well, it is absolutely a pleasure, and all the very best to you for tomorrow's concert. Classical music continues on Classical Connections. It's a particularly good day today, I think. We've got some music coming up with right now, something from Mozart performed by the Odense Symphony Orchestra under the baton of Scott Yu. He's a friend of San Antonio. He's performed here and conducted here and done all sorts of fun stuff here with the Gerwitz competition and other things. And he's got a brand new thing coming out with PBS, a whole little series, and you're going to hear an exclusive conversation with Texas Public Radio with him coming up in a few days, not too long. 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Here's Rune Most playing flute along with Scott Yu and the Odense Symphony Orchestra with this flute concerto by Wolfgang Amadeus Mozart on KPAC.

classical music on KPAC Civilized Music by Wolfgang Amadeus Mozart, the Flute Concerto No. 1 in G major. Yeah, that's his very first try at a flute concerto. I'd say he did pretty well, wouldn't you? Rune Most playing the flute, playing it the old-fashioned flute, not the kind of silvery one that you're used to picturing, but one that was more used in Mozart's time, along with the Odense Symphony Orchestra under Scott Yu. Scott Yu, by the way, will be joining us on Texas Public Radio's

Ethical Connections sometime soon to talk about his big thing with PBS. You know he's no stranger to San Antonio. In the meanwhile, Classical Connections continues at 88.3. Barry Brake here, your host every weekday, 1 to 3 p.m. with music now from Asian American and Pacific Islander Month. It's one of those things, you notice this on Hulu and Netflix. It's kind of a gimmick, but it's also a way to just put a spotlight onto people you might not have put the spotlight on, including Bright Sheng, S-H-E-N-G. Terrific composer who was commissioned by the Dallas Orchestra to Dallas Symphony to do this harp concerto. We're going to hear Yolanda Condonassis performing his Moonlight Shadows.

0: bringing a distinctly Asian tone to the orchestra there. The composer Bright Sheng, with a piece that was commissioned by the Dallas Symphony Orchestra, played there by Yolanda Condonasis and the San Diego Symphony on KPAC 88.3 FM.
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0: How are you doing this beautiful Wednesday afternoon? Barry Brake here with you every weekday, 1 to 3 p.m. on Classical Connections. And I've got some great stuff for you, including this from Margaret Bonds, kind of the elder stateswoman of African-American composers. Here she is with her spiritual suite. We're going to hear the talented young pianist Samantha Ege playing the piano. Hope you enjoy this as much as I do. 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

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Margaret Bond's Spiritual Suite. 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It's KPAC, Classical Connections. Barry Brake here with you every weekday, 1 to 3, coming at you from the downtown studios of Texas Public Radio. Here's a symphony by Ernst Wilhelm Wolff.

Some delightful classical music for you from the pen of Ernst Wilhelm Wolff. We heard his Symphony in C Major, performed for us there by the Franz Liszt Chamber Orchestra under the baton of Nicolas Pasquet. Barry Break here, your host. Hi there. Happy Wednesday afternoon to you. Hope everything's going well with you. We've got something from a San Antonio performance, a recent San Antonio performance. It's the Almas Ensemble performing this sextet in B-flat major, opus 6 by Ludwig Thiel here on Texas Public Radio. Here they are.

0: A spirited performance by the Almas Ensemble live in San Antonio at Laurel Heights Methodist Church. That's Ludwig Tull's Sextet in B-flat major, Opus 6. Barry Brake here, your host with Classical Connections. That's it for today's show. Have a terrific Wednesday, and we'll see you tomorrow.
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You know what they say about nicknames. They're easy to pick up, impossible to shake. It's like a bad habit or a piece of something sticky on your shoe. The catch, of course, is that you can't give one to yourself. I mean, you can. People try. It just doesn't really work. And the nicknames that do stick? Almost always given by someone who was not trying to be kind. So here's a little fantasy. If you could name yourself anything, anything at all, what would it be? How about the Molière of the North? Stay with me and I'll tell you more in about 20 minutes and you'll hear music written for the Molière of the North. Here's the Banquet Dance from The Tempest by Sir Arthur Sullivan.

Getting into the hour with music by Sir Arthur Sullivan, that was Banquet Dance from The Tempest. Richard Hickox on the podium, conducting BBC Philharmonic Orchestra. Stay Close for music by Edvard Grieg, the Holberg Suite is on the way, and a romance by Samuel Coleridge Taylor as well. Here's a little mental space for you, as May is Mental Health Awareness Month, and every weekday afternoon at this time, we invite you to pause and take a breath. Step into a piece of music to enjoy the mental space it creates. This is from Dmitri Shostakovich's score from the 1955 Soviet film adaptation of The Gadfly. And at this point in his career, Shostakovich had endured years of political pressure and the constant need to demonstrate ideological loyalty to the powers that be.

Romance from The Gadfly by Dmitri Shostakovich with Jose Serebrier conducting Belgian Radio and TV Symphony Orchestra. So what sort of nickname do you think would best suit you? Something grand or mysterious? Something that would look good on a business card or a wanted poster? Stay with me. Music for the Molière of the North is coming up after this Romance of the Prairie Lilies by Samuel Coleridge Taylor. Here's Adrian Leeper and RTE Concert Orchestra.

0: Romance of the Prairie Lilies by Samuel Coleridge Taylor. That was Adrian Leeper conducting RTE Concert Orchestra.
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0: Hi, I'm Scott Blankenship. Ludwig Holberg was a Danish writer and poet. He wrote prose as well, but above all, plays. So many plays and so good that he earned one of history's greatest nicknames, the Molière of the North, which honestly beats whatever they were going to call him otherwise. So when Holberg's 200th birthday rolled around, Edvard Grieg got the call to write something celebratory. The result was the Holberg Suite, composed for the unveiling of a shiny new statue and everything. But there was one problem. The concert was scheduled for December 3rd. In Norway. And Grieg saw this all coming. He said, snow, hail, storm, and every variety of foul weather. A massive male choir standing open-mouthed in the rain and himself on the podium in a waterproof cape, winter coat, galoshes, and umbrella.

0: The Holberg Suite by Edvard Grieg. That was Scott Yu conducting Metamorphosen Chamber Orchestra.
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0: The classical world is full of compositions that you could call ahead of their time. This concerto for four horns by Robert Schumann is one of them. He loved the horn for its outdoor, hunting, heroic, and nostalgic qualities. But this piece highlights the advances in horn tech, namely the addition of valves. Ahead of its time? For sure. It wasn't played regularly until well into the 20th century. And next we have Philharmonia Orchestra, led by Christian Thielmann, for the concert piece for four horns.

0: By Robert Schumann, the concert piece for four horns. That was Christian Thielmann and Philharmonia Orchestra performing.
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0: Emmanuel Chabrier spent years telling himself he was a composer, while spending his days as a minor clerk at the Ministry of the Interior. The day job paid the bills. The music fed his soul. But there was something missing. That something turned out to be Spain. And in the spring of 1882, Chabrier took his wife on a little vacation. And they heard the music and felt the rhythms, watched the dancing, and something clicked. He came home and wrote España in a white heat of inspiration. And it was a sensation. Overnight, the part-time clerk became a full-time composer. It's coming up.
3: This is the Composer's Datebook for May 6th. I'm John Burge. As anniversary gifts go, the one that Dutch conductor Willem Mengelberg received in 1920 was pretty spectacular. To celebrate his 25th anniversary as music director of the Concertgebouw Orchestra in Amsterdam, they staged a special month-long festival in honor of one of Mengelberg's favorites, Gustav Mahler, the Austrian composer of monumental symphonies, who had in fact conducted the Concertgebouw himself several times before his untimely death at the age of 50 in 1911. Mahler was the conductor Mengelberg admired most, and the Dutchman and his orchestra were ardent champions of Mahler's symphonies. That 1920 festival performed all nine of them over the course of 2 weeks that May. Mahler's widow, Alma, was in attendance, as were Mahler's younger Austrian contemporaries, Arnold Schoenberg and Anton Webern, the Danish composer, Carl Nielsen, and a young British conductor and Mahler fan named Adrian Bolt, who reported on the festival for a British newspaper back home. In 1995, the Concertgebouw staged another Mahler festival on the 75th anniversary of the 1920 edition, this time inviting the Berlin Philharmonic and the Vienna Philharmonic to participate. A 100th anniversary festival was planned for May 2020, but the COVID epidemic forced that Mahler cycle to be postponed until May 2025. Good things come to all who wait. Composer's Datebook is produced by APM, American Public Media, in collaboration with the American Composers Forum, reminding you that all music was once new.
0: This is the interlude from Suite for String Orchestra by Susan Spain Dunk. Douglas Bostock conducts South German Chamber Orchestra Pforzheim.

Interlude from Suite for String Orchestra by Susan Spain Dunk with Douglas Bostock, conducting South German Chamber Orchestra, Pforzheim. How about some free music? 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Hi, I'm Scott Blankenship. Glad you're here. Virtually all Russian critics point to this next composer as the father of Russian classical music. Before Mikhail Glinka, Russian concert life ran largely on imported talent. He was the one who changed the equation, and not just at home. He was the first Russian composer to earn genuine recognition abroad, which, in the musical world of his time, was no small thing. Here's the Ruslan and Ludmilla Overture by Glinka with James DePriest conducting Malmö Symphony Orchestra.

That should put a little pep in your step this afternoon. The Ruslan and Ludmilla Overture by Mikhail Glinka. That was James DePriest conducting Malmö Symphony Orchestra. Composer Alfred Reed is next. He spent a lifetime learning what a wind band could do. And then he spent that same lifetime showing everyone else. El Camino Real is one of his most jubilant answers to that challenge. And the title names the old royal road that once threaded through the American Southwest and Mexico, and the music matches every mile of it.

0: Named for the old royal road that once went through the American Southwest in Mexico. That's El Camino Real by Alfred Reed. Alfred Reed conducting Senzoku Gaoken Symphonic Wind Orchestra.
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0: Hi, I'm Scott Blankenship with music by Johann Sebastian Bach for you next. No original oboe concertos by Bach have survived. If he did write them, which most scholars believe he did, the manuscripts are gone. The working theory is he composed those oboe concertos first and then transcribed them for other instruments, which means what you're about to hear has made the return trip. It's a harpsichord concerto reconstructed back into an oboe d'amore concerto. It's a long way around it, but I think you'll find it's worth it.

Oboe d'amore concerto by Johann Sebastian Bach. That was Jean Lemann conducting Tafu Musik and John Abiger playing Oboe d'amore. Next is music by Elena Katz-Chernin, who wrote Butterflying as part of her piano collection Unsent Love Letters. But the title has taken on a life of its own. Lepidopterists will tell you that butterflying, the pursuit of wild butterflies, is less of a hobby and more of an obsession. A chase after something beautiful that keeps moving just ahead of you. And the music understands that completely.

0: definitely about it.
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0: Emmanuel Chabrier knew he was a composer, even though he was spending his days in a minor clerk position with the Ministry of the Interior. Coming up, you're going to hear the music that made his career and put him on the map. His work, España, is on the way after Seguidilla, which comes from Carmen by Georges Bizet. Here's Carl Marc Chichon conducting Italian Radio Symphony Orchestra of Milan. Elena Garancia is the mezzo-soprano and tenor Roberto Alagna.

Seguidilla from Carmen by Georges Bizet, with Elena Garancia, mezzo-soprano, Roberto Alagna, tenor, and the Italian Radio Symphony Orchestra of Milan. Next, it's music by Emmanuel Chabrier, who is a child prodigy. He dreamed of composing, but spent decades as a government clerk while the music just piled up inside of him. One trip to Spain, and that changed everything. He came home, wrote a piece called España in a burst of inspiration, and never looked back at the Ministry of the Interior. Here's España with Nema Yervi conducting Orchestra de la Suisse Romande.

0: So it turns out if you're feeling stuck in your job, just go to a foreign country, get inspired, come back and turn your career around. That happened to Emmanuel Chabrier right after writing España. That was played by Orchestra de la Suisse Romande, led by Nema Yarvi.
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0: Love, money, and an arranged marriage. That's the plot of Smetana's comic opera, The Bartered Bride. A young couple wants each other. Her parents want her to marry someone richer. Contracts are drawn up, deals are struck, bribes are offered. And then the whole scheme collapses when the other suitor discovers his true calling. Trust me, you won't believe the career that this man left the young woman for. The overture to The Bartered Bride is coming up in about 25 minutes.
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5: When I played his sonata in the States, a couple of people came up to me and said, "Is he a kind of Norwegian Charles Ives?"
4: Norwegian pianist Leif Ove Andsnes is talking about Geir Tveit. He was one of the 20th century's most distinctive and prolific Norwegian composers. However, today his music is seldom heard outside of his homeland. Leif Ove Andsnes has become a champion for Geir Tveit, and recently he recorded the composer's only surviving sonata. It's a gigantic piece of music built around two melodies.
5: For me, it's an epic piece. It's really something that makes an emotional impact, and it's a big story. He was from the western part of Norway, like I am, from the Hardanger Fjord, and he was, throughout his life, very much occupied with the folk music from this region. If we know the story of Béla Bartók in Hungary, for instance, you could argue that Geir Tveit had a kind of similar passion to the folk music of Western Norway. He was, like Bartók, traveling around collecting lots of folk tunes. And some of the music that is most well known in my country are his arrangements of folk tunes, both for piano solo and for orchestra. He orchestrated wonderfully from very large scale pieces like this sonata, which I've recorded, to popular folk songs, and he collaborated with quite famous authors in Norway.
4: Two of those folk tunes appear in this sonata. Can you tell us about those tunes?
5: Well, they are not actually folk tunes. They just sound like it. He had a way of making his melodies sound very much like folk tunes. And in this piece, he follows through with these themes for about half an hour. Actually, I have to admit, the reason why I wasn't playing this sonata earlier, because I thought, how can that work? How can, you know, a whole piece be built on these two short melodies? But he does manage to do it in a very interesting way.
4: You were hesitant to kind of approach this music and this composer initially. How do you feel now that you've finally done it?
5: now that I've done it, I really believe in this piece. And we haven't even mentioned the big tragedy in his life, which is that in 1970, there was a fire on the farm where he partly lived. In one of the houses, he had all his manuscripts, and everything went up in smoke. So we think that about 70 or 80% of his music is lost.
4: You mentioned that there's also some other pieces by him on this new recording. Would you like to talk about those?
5: Yes, so I'm doing 10 of the folk settings, the so-called folk tunes from Hardanger. And then I'm doing some songs I've recorded with my sister, who is a singer, Solveig Ansnes. Solveig is not a classical singer. She's done more musical, some jazz, some folk singing. And I always thought with Geir Tveit's songs that they are not typical classical songs. They are sort of in between folk and classical songs a la Grieg. So it's quite a comprehensive picture of who Geir Tveit was.
4: Is this the first time that you've recorded with your sister?
5: Actually, it's almost the first time we performed together as well. We did a couple of smaller concerts with this repertoire before the recording. It's a wonderful thing to work with somebody you know so well, and you can be so honest and talk so intimately about everything.
4: Leif Ove Ansnes, celebrating Geir Tveit. To hear the full conversation, download the extended podcast. That's New Classical Tracks from American Public Media. I'm Julie Amacher.
0: Here's a little afternoon energy boost for you. Bold brass? Check. An organ pulling out all the stops? Check. A grand entrance? Check. Let's set the stage for something big with the prelude from Te Deum by Marc-Antoine Charpentier.

Long Decay there on that organ, played by Peter Herford with Laird Brass Ensemble. That's the prelude from Te Deum by Marc-Antoine Charpentier. Now, this next one might be a new composer for you. His name is Beryl Rubinstein. He was born in Athens, Georgia, but it seems that most of his career took place in Ohio, Cleveland, to be exact. Rubinstein joined the piano faculty of the Cleveland Institute of Music, became the head of the piano department in 1925, then on to dean of faculty in 1929, and then director in 1932. Here's a sonata by Beryl Rubinstein with Jeffrey Kaner, flute, and Hugh Sung, piano.

Jeffrey Kaner playing flute and Hugh Sung piano. That's a sonata by Beryl Rubinstein. Next is part of The Bartered Bride by Vedric Smetana. This was from his second opera, a comic story about a young couple in love, but there's a problem, and isn't there always? The young woman's parents want her to marry another man who isn't near as attractive, intelligent, talented, or as good of a dancer, but his family is rich. So there you have it. There are all sorts of contracts, deals, and bribes, but everything ends up all right when the man her parents wanted her to marry ends up finding his calling. He ran off to the circus to be a tightrope walker. True story.

0: Overture, Furient, and Skolchna from The Bartered Bride by Beatrix Smetana. That was Eliyahu Inbal conducting Frankfurt Radio Symphony Orchestra. Stay close, in just a minute you'll hear some music from this week's New Classical Tracks with Julie Amacher.
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0: Music from this week's New Classical Tracks with Julie Amacher. Leivova Ansnes playing the music of Geert Veit. 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
0: The finale from Brahms' second piano concerto finishes the hour, something of a surprise after the epic weight of the first three movements. It's lighter on its feet, you know, a little more playful. By the end, the concerto that opened with such grandeur closes with something closer to a smile. Here's Alain Grimaud playing the piano with Vienna Philharmonic, led by Andras Nilsens.

0: That's the finale from the Piano Concerto No. 2 by Johannes Brahms. Andras Nilsson's conducting Vienna Philharmonic and piano soloist Alain Grimaud. I'm Scott Blankenship.
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Antonin Dvorak was a force of nature. And this music is part of a triptych meant to show the three great creative forces of the universe: nature, life, and love. There is some thematic unity in them, but just like all, they can exist on their own. He decided to break them up and publish them separately. This one's called In Nature's Realm. It may well have been his favorite of the three because a love of nature was coursing through his veins like a steady stream cutting through a bohemian forest. In Nature's Realm is just 20 minutes ahead.

A peppy start into the hour with the Symphony No. 1 by Florence Price. That was the fourth movement. Yannick Naze-Séguin on the podium conducting Philadelphia Orchestra. Glad to have your company. I'm Scott Blankenship. Now, if you like to have folks over for dinner with the possibility of a little dancing in the living room after, you have the modern-day equivalent of a Schubertiade. Franz Schubert and his family used to have people over for little house concerts, probably with some food, definitely some drinks. Franz wrote this music for his friends to dance to. It's the German Dance No. 2 with Zurich Chamber Orchestra. Daniel Hope plays violin.

German Dance No. 2 by Franz Schubert. Daniel Hope playing violin, along with the Zurich Chamber Orchestra. So from a German dance to a French waltz next. Right after Gabriel Fauré finished his studies at the Paris Conservatory, he was no closer to being the musical sensation Mozart was than when he started. And it caused a huge rift between him and his father, so he didn't return home. He wrote a set of light valse caprices right around the same time as his wedding, so he must have been feeling pretty good. Here's Valse Caprice No. 2 with Catherine Stott.

0: Catherine Stott playing piano for the Valse Caprice No. 2 by Gabriel Fauré.
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0: Spirituality takes many forms. For some, it's a church or a temple. For others, it's something quieter, like a grove of trees, a rolling meadow, or a stream murmuring at the edge of the world. For Antonin Dvorak, it was nature itself. One biographer wrote that Dvorak saw in nature the unfathomable work of a divine will, but also in a deeper sense, the very source of life, beautiful and ugly at once. His overture In Nature's Realm came from that place, and you can almost picture him at his family's house in the woods with the windows open, just riding away contentedly while the forest offered up its sounds and scents. There's something else to know about this piece. When Dvorak conducted it for the last time before sailing to America, 3 years away from everything he loved, it was a farewell, not a grand dramatic goodbye, just a man, his music, and the nature that he would carry with him across the ocean. Here's Dvorak's In Nature's Realm.

In Nature's Realm Overture by Antonin Dvorak. That was Yoon Markel conducting Indianapolis Symphony Orchestra. Now, Beethoven was famously devoted to long walks in the countryside around Vienna. Nature wasn't just a pastime for him either. It was close to a necessity, the place where ideas came and the noise in his head quieted down a little bit. By the time he started writing his Symphony No. 3 in 1803, his hearing loss had advanced enough to make the outside world a painful reminder of what he was losing rather than the refuge that it had always been. The symphony that emerged with loads of outdoor energy, with nowhere to go but inward, was his Symphony No. 3, Eroica. Here's the fourth movement.

0: Beethoven's Symphony No. 3, Eroica. That was the fourth movement with Gustavo Dudamel conducting Simón Bolívar Symphony Orchestra.
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0: By William S. Lloyd Webber, this is the Serenade for Strings. Richard Hickox conducts City of London Symphonia.

0: Serenade for Strings, written by William S. Lloyd Webber. Richard Hickox on the podium, conducting City of London Symphonia. Thanks very much for joining me for some classical music. I'm Scott Blankenship.
1: 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On Thursday, May 14th, we present Great SA, Texas Barbecue at the Edma and Emilio Nicolas Media Center. 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

Allow me to whisk you away to the paradise that is Italy. I admit, this particular paradise can sometimes look a little grimy, especially the train stations and certain neighborhoods of Naples. But that only makes the gorgeous parts look even more gorgeous. We'll start off with a Roman holiday, then make our way down to the boot. It's called Apulia. Italian music. It's on the menu this hour. If we're headed to Italy, we're arriving from foreign lands. So it seems appropriate this next piece by Moritz Moszkowski is from his suite, From Foreign Lands. It's called Italy.